from Jean Sibelius's Symphony No. 2, the opening Allegretto. The BBC Philharmonic was led by John Storgards. Before that, the dynamic music of Carl Philipp Emanuel Bach. His String Symphony No. 3 was played by the English Concert under Trevor Pinnock. We started off with Mendelssohn, the Andante, from his Symphony No. 5, The Reformation. Yannick Nézet-Séguin leading the Chamber Orchestra of Europe. You're listening to A Little Night Music. I'm Kathleen Kajioka, and it is time for our Composer of the Week. Every week, I throw the spotlight on a different composer, and at around about this time, just after 8 o'clock, we have a listen to some of their music, I tell you about their lives, and we get to know them just a little bit better. This week, Emmanuel Chabrier. Now, yesterday, we heard about his thwarted attempts at both serious and comic opera. The former because the French public just wasn't that into it, the latter due to bad luck with a fire at the theater. We also heard about how his work, España, which would influence no less than Stravinsky, was making him a household name. Now, another side of Chabrier, which I mentioned earlier in the week, was his interest in visual art. Now, he was good friends with all the major French artists of the day, and actually sat for several of them, including Manet and Degas. His personal collection, which would be auctioned off after his death, included quite a few Manets, as well as works by Cézanne, Renoir, Monet, and Sisley. Despite this handsome collection of now near priceless works, Chabrier was strained by financial problems in his late 40s. The collapse of his bankers helped bring this on, and his health. From the early 1880s, he began to show symptoms of syphilis. By the early 1890s, it had progressed to the point that after his opera Gwendolyn was finally premiered in 1893, Chabrier didn't understand that the applause was for him. One of his last works was the Bourrée Fantasque for solo piano. It's a piece full of harmonic surprises, agile and layered rhythms. It is the quintessential example of how Chabrier lit the way for the next generation of French composers.

Nada Cole with the Bourré Fantasque by our composer of the week, Emmanuel Chabrier. Written in 1891, it was one of his last works. He would be struck down by general paralysis and die in 1894 at the age of 55. Despite a career split for almost 20 years between music and the civil service, Chabrier was a potent presence in the French musical scene. Not just a dabbler, he approached his art with strong ambition. And free from the narrowing effects of the usual music education, he was able to carve out new possibilities. Possibilities which inspired Debussy, Ravel, Stravinsky, Dandy, and Francis Poulenc. Now, reflecting on the voices of these composers, it's actually clear what a fork in the road Chabrier represented. What unifies all of them is the slightly out of bounds harmonic and melodic movement, the pointillistic melodic sense, and while influenced by Wagner's innovations, really a turning away from the thickness of that school's writing towards something full of light and air. Let's hear Chabrier's legacy in the music of Francis Poulenc, who also happened to write Chabrier's biography.

0: The Nash Ensemble with a rondo from the trio for piano, oboe, and bassoon by Francis Poulenc, one of the disciples of our composer of the week, Emmanuel Chabrier, and the man who wrote his first biography. Well, that concludes our look at the life and music and legacy of Emmanuel Chabrier. A Little Night Music continues with some Chopin and Mozart after this.
1: Hey, it's Mark Wigmore. 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Easy booking,

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Philip Wojciechowski and the Kiev Symphony with the Raindrop Prelude by Frédéric Chopin on the New Classical FM. 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Up next, a familiar children's tune that Mozart had some fun with. These are his Twinkle Variations.

0: The Arcadian Academy with the aria on Bergamesca. That's a popular old bass line from 17th century Italy. That was by Marco Uccellini. And I felt that bared a just vague resemblance to the contour of that famous tune, Twinkle, Twinkle, Little Star. We heard the Twinkle Variations by Mozart, played by harpists Julia Shaw and Nora Bumanis. You are listening to A Little Night Music. I'm Kathleen Cagioca. Another Dance is coming up by Edvard Grieg. After this.
1: I'm Alexa Petrenko, inviting you to join me this Sunday night at the Opera at 9. This week we're taking a fantastic trip with no waiting around at airports to France's idyllic Auvergne region with its verdant pastures peopled with shepherds, surrounded by lakes and streams, hillsides and volcanic mountains. Joseph Canteloup's arrangements of local folk songs, his Chant d'Auvergne, capture the landscape in lush orchestral color, and soprano Karina Gauvin joins Rafi Armenian and the Canadian Chamber Orchestra to weave a lyrical spell. That's Canteloup's Chant d'Auvergne this Sunday night at the Opera at 9 from the New Classical FM. 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

That was the music of Edvard Grieg, hearkening back to the Baroque era. That was a gavotte from his Holberg Suite, played by the Gutenberg Symphony Orchestra. You're listening to A Little Night Music. I'm Kathleen Kajioka. We'll hear from another Nordic composer now, Swedish composer Lars-Erik Larsson. Here's the Stockholm Sinfonietta with the Pastoral Suite.

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Louis Lortie with the music of Frédéric Chopin. That was the Nocturne in D-flat, Opus 27, number 2. Before that, some music by Swedish composer Lars-Erik Larsson, his pastoral suite played by the Stockholm Sinfonietta under Jan Olivveden. You're listening to A Little Night Music. I'm Kathleen Kajioka. Chopin, one of the greatest composers for the piano, and he is preceded, standing on the shoulders of another great keyboard composer, that being François Couperin, the French composer from the 18th century, who really pioneered the character piece for keyboard. Before Couperin, keyboard music was all dance suites, and then he changed all of that. We are going to hear from his L'Art de toucher le clavecin. It's a little instruction book that he wrote, the Quatrième Prélude for harpsichord, played by Olivier Fortin.

0: Stile Antico with gorgeous choral music by English Renaissance composer John Taverner, O Splendor Glorie. Before that, solo harpsichord music by François Couperin. We heard the atmospheric quatrième prelude from his L'Art de toucher le clavecin that was played by Olivier Fortin. You're listening to A Little Night Music. I'm Kathleen Kajioka. We will hear some music for harp and piano right after this.
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Carolyn Leonardelli with some music for solo harp by Canadian composer Marian Mazetic. 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Piano superstar Lang Lang is up next. Music by Leoncavallo. This is his Valse Mignon.

0: Clarinetist James Campbell and the Allegri String Quartet with a very nice reduction of music originally for full orchestra by Edvard Grieg, Anitra's Dance from Peer Gynt. And before that, pianist Lang Lang with a Vals Mignon by Ruggero Leoncavallo. You are listening to A Little Night Music. I'm Kathleen Kagioka. When we come back, we will hear Glenn Gould from one of his legendary recordings of Bach right after this.
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Glenn Gould from the recording that cemented him on the musical map, his 1955 recording of Bach's Goldberg Variations. We heard variation number 25, the Adagio. You're listening to A Little Night Music. I'm Kathleen Kajioka. Now we will hear from cellist Shekukane Mason from his album Inspiration. This is called Jacqueline's Tears.

Cellist Chakukane Mason, music by Jacques Offenbach. That was called Jacqueline's Tears on the new Classical FM. We are serving the GTA at 96.3, Southern Georgian Bay at 102.9, and Eastern Ontario at 103.1 FM, all part of the new Classical FM network. Turning once again to Bach now, to Angela Hewitt, who has also made Bach one of her specialties. This is the Keyboard Concerto No. 7 in G minor.

0: Angela Hewitt and the Australian Chamber Orchestra with Bach. That was the Keyboard Concerto No. 7 in G minor, also familiar as the A minor concerto for violin, in case you were wondering. You're listening to A Little Night Music. I'm Kathleen Kajioka. When we come back, tonight's pick from the Kajioka Collection, right after this.
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That was from the Grand Messe du Maure, or the Requiem by Hector Berlioz. We heard the Offertory sung by the Toronto Mendelssohn Choir with the Alora Festival Orchestra. You're listening to A Little Night Music, where it is time for tonight's pick from the Kajioka Collection. This is where I draw from particular favorite composers, performers, repertoire. I love string quartets, and I love French music, which makes me sad that both Debussy and Ravel wrote only one string quartet each. Both of them are masterful. Many see Ravel's as being a response to Debussy's, which came first. That could very well be true. Anyway, let's hear from Debussy's now, the incredible slow movement from his one and only string quartet.

0: The Cleveland Quartet with tonight's pick from the Cagioca collection, the Andantino Doucement Espressif. Walking tempo, sweetly expressive. That's from the String Quartet in G by Claude Debussy. You're listening to A Little Night Music. When we come back, we will hear from Vitislav Novák after this.
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Libor Pešek leading the Royal Liverpool Philharmonic in the music of Vítězslav Novák, The Lovers from the Slovak Suite Opus 32. And that brings us to the end of this edition of A Little Night Music. I'm Kathleen Kadjioka. Thank you so much for joining me. Stay with us now as we move forward into the night with Nocturne, hosted by Marilyn Lightstone, right here on the New Classical FM. Beautiful music for a crazy

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And a very good evening to you. I'm Marilyn Lightstone, and I'm your host here at Nocturne from the new Classical 96.3 FM. Our first piece tonight will be from Engelbert Humperdinck's Hansel and Gretel, where each child lays down his head. It's based on the Grimm's fairy tale of the same name, which is, to all extents and purposes, a kind of morality play about the never-ending combat between good and evil, as are many of Grimm's tales. This one ends thusly. Once they were safely across and had walked for a short time, the forest seemed to be more and more familiar to them, and at length they saw from afar their father's house. Then they began to run, rushed into the parlor, and threw themselves around their father's neck. The man had not known one happy hour since he had left the children in the forest. The woman, she was the bad one, the woman, however, was dead. Gretel emptied her pinafore until pearls and precious stones ran about the room, and Hansel threw one handful after another out of his pocket to add to them. Then all anxiety was at an end, and they lived together in perfect happiness. Dear listener, here is André Rieu and his orchestra.

Antonin Dvorak's Humoresque No. 7, Jack Byfield and his Cathedral Strings, preceded by the Tokyo String Quartet with their interpretation of Beethoven's String Quartet in B-flat major, Opus 18, No. 6, the Adagio Ma Non Troppo. We open tonight's show with André Rieu and his orchestra playing Engelbert Humperdinck's Where Each Child Lays Down His Head from his Hansel and Gretel suite. I'm Marilyn Lightstone, and I thank you so much for tuning us in here at Nocturne from the New Classical, 96.3 FM. I know you've got a zillion choices out there, and that you've chosen to share your time and attention with us makes me very proud. In this spirit of celebration, I'm going to read you some wonderful Walt Whitman. I hear the annual singing of the children in St. Paul's Cathedral, or under the high roof of some colossal hall, the symphonies, oratorios of Beethoven, Handel, or Haydn. The creation, in billows of Godhead, laves me. Give me to hold all sounds. I, madly struggling, cry, fill me with all the voices of the universe. Endow me with their throbbings. Nature's also. The tempests, waters, winds, operas and chants, marches and dances, utter, pour in, for I would take them all. He was something else, that Walt Whitman. And now, here's Vincent Dindy's trio, Opus 29, the Chant Élégiaque Long, performed for us by Amici.

Schubert Symphony No. 5 in B flat, dear listener. The Andante con moto. Mario Bernardi conducting the CBC Orchestra. Which followed a declaration of love. Ich liebe dich by Edvard Grieg, featuring Roger Wagner and his eponymous chorale. Before which, we heard Amici with the trio Opus 29, the Chant Élégiaque Lent of Vincent Dandy. And yes, indeed, it is email address time. So, without further ado, M. Lightstone at classical963fm.com. What do you think? How about a Shakespearean sonnet? Let's go for it. Weary with toil, I haste me to my bed, the dear repose for limbs with travel tired. But then begins a journey in my head to work my mind when body's works expired. For then my thoughts, from far where I abide, intend a zealous pilgrimage to thee, and keep my drooping eyelids open wide, looking on darkness which the blind do see, save that my soul's imaginary sight presents the shadow to my sightless view, which, like a jewel hung in ghastly night, makes black night beauteous and her old face new. Lo, thus by day my limbs, by night my mind, for thee and for myself no quiet find. Ah, love. Here's Leo Delibes' flower duet from Lakmé, Barry Wordsworth and the BBC Concert Orchestra.

0: Beethoven's Piano Concerto No. 1 in C. The Largo, dear listener. Maurizio Pollini accompanied by the Vienna Philharmonic under the direction of Eugene Joachim, which followed a universal favorite, the Flower Song from Lakmé by Léo Delibes, the BBC Concert Orchestra conducted by Barry Wordsworth. And such a plotline it has, an interracial, interfaith love that cannot be. Lakmé's father, a Brahmin priest, disapproves mightily of Gerald, a soldier of the colonizing British army that forbids him to practice his religion. He attempts unsuccessfully to kill the young swain. In the meantime, Lakmé knows that this love is not to be, and eats the deadly datura flower. Gerald's part in the drama is to drink the water from the spring that will ensure their eternal love. Ah, me. I've seen the datura flower many times in South Asia, a long bell-like white blossom that grows on a smallish tree. Strikingly beautiful, actually. I'm Marilyn Lightstone, and we're going to take our one and only break here at Nocturne from the New Classical 96.3 FM. Hang in there for part two of our show and all the music you love. Li Zhixi of the Tang Dynasty wrote, "To worthier hands I leave the rule of state, to enjoy my wine and while my time away."
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Well, hello again. I'm Marilyn Lightstone, and you are so welcome back to Nocturne from the New Classical 96.3 FM, where we just heard Giuseppe Verdi's Adagio for Trumpet and Orchestra, the powerful Luigi Potenza on trumpet, with Riccardo Chailly conducting the Orchestra Sinfonica di Milano Giuseppe Verdi. Bringing us back from the break, Michel Legrand conducted the London Studio Orchestra in Marchetti's Fascination, although there exists a consistent rumor that it was, for some reason that no one can explain, because Marchetti was a very well-established composer of dance music. Yes, there was this rumor that it was ghostwritten by Maurice Ravel. It was Fascination, I know. And it might have ended right then at the start. Just a passing glance, just a brief romance, and I might have gone on my way empty-hearted. But obviously the writer didn't go on their way empty-hearted, did they? Coming up next, the Ballade Slave from Claude Debussy's Ballade, Jean-Ephraim Bavouzé at the piano.

one and only Mozart selection tonight. His string quintet in B-flat, the Adagio, brought to us by the Guarnieri Quartet and violist Ida Kafavian. And a good thing, too, we've got to have our Mozart. A night without Mozart is like a day without sunshine. Just prior, we heard from Laurence Equilbé's Accentus, singing Gustav Mahler's Kein Deutscher Himmel, the Adagiato from Symphony No. 5. First up in the set, the Ballade Slave from Claude Debussy's Ballade, interpreted by Jean-Éphraim Bavouzé, who has been called the finest pianist in France today. I'm Marilyn Lightstone, and you're listening to Nocturne from the New Classical 96.3 FM. In his play, Twelfth Night, one of my favorites, as I've said many times, Shakespeare gives these lines to the lovelorn Count Orsino. If music be the food of love, play on. Give me excess of it, that surfeiting the appetite may sicken and so die. That strain again, it had a dying fall. Oh, it came o'er my ear like the sweet sound that breathes upon a bank of violets, stealing and giving odor. And here's something I think might be new to our playlist. Antoine Deloyer's Duo Concertante in C, the Adagio Cantabile, performed for us by guitarists Matteo Mela and Lorenzo Michelli. Loyer's dates, in case you're intrigued, are 1768 to 1852.

Antonín Dvořák's Cello Concerto in B Minor, Opus 104. The Adagio, with Gauthier Capuçon taking on the cello duties, while Paavo Järvi conducted the Frankfurt Radio Symphony Orchestra. Which followed Prayer Number 1, From Jewish Life, by Ernest Bloch. This time we had Konrad Blumendahl on cello with Valerie Tryon at the piano. To begin the set, some wonderful music for guitar. Two guitars, actually, belonging to Matteo Mela and Lorenzo Micheli. The Adagio Cantabile from Antoine de Loyer's Duo Concertante in C. Oh, what a wonderful way to end tonight's program. Yes, that's what I said. We're done like dinner. But not to worry, as we're here for you every night, playing the music you love for each hour, either side of midnight. Before I slip away into the night, as is my wont, here's our nightly musical quote, and it's by Ernest Bloch, whose music we had the pleasure to hear just a short while ago. I'm pretty sure that I've read it for you before, but it says something so profound about all of the arts that I think it bears repeating. Debussy, said Bloch, Debussy is like a painter who looks at his canvas to see what more he can take out. Strauss is like a painter who has covered every inch and then takes the paint he has left and throws it at the canvas. Well, you can see who Bloch prefers, can't you? In the Still of the Night, coming up next on the New Classical 96.3 FM. Until we meet again, I'm Marilyn Lightstone.

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1: Hi, I'm Cherry Tabb, co-founder of the Herzig Eye Institute. 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

Good morning and welcome to Breakfast Classics on the new Classical FM. I'm your host, Dean Holland. So very, very happy to be with you on this 25th of July. Here we are, yeah, last weekend of the month. And I hope that it has been treating you well. We're into our second trimester, as it were, of summer. Yeah, we're a full month in, and we have absolutely had some summery weather and, you know, some cooler days this past week as well. Well, I've got a beautiful, beautiful playlist to share with you between now and 10 a.m., including the work of Finley and Hofstetter. I've got some Elgar and Mozart, Williams, Vivaldi as well. I've got the talents of the two cellos, the Guildhall String Ensemble, guitarist Julian Bream. Symphony Nova Scotia will be part of the program, as will be the Swedish Chamber Orchestra. And on the horn, Louis-Philippe Marsolet. I see a waltz, a love theme, something Spanish, something petty. Brothers, I've got brothers, and kitchen utensils as well. Yes, I do. And we started things off with the music of American composer Samuel Barber, his Adagio for Strings. That was the Indianapolis Symphony Orchestra, under the direction of Raymond Leppard. And now we're going to jump into the music of Franz Liszt. Here is the Budapest Festival Orchestra and Hungarian Rhapsody, number 6.

0: as Pants the Heart, otherwise known as the Shandos Anthem No. 6, the work of German composer George Frederick Handel. And that was the orchestra of the Age of Enlightenment under the direction of Stephen Layton, Ivan Fischer leading the Budapest Festival Orchestra prior to that, and Franz Liszt's Hungarian Rhapsody No. 6. Dean Holland with you, black cup of coffee in hand on this Saturday morning breakfast classics. Well, I have got the music of Vivaldi. Yeah, all ready to go.
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Well, the name of the album that that track comes from really describes everything. It's simply called Le Volant du Roi, Vivaldi. And that is exactly what we got. Yes, Le Volant du Roi and Antonio Vivaldi's Concerto in G Minor, the Allegro. Well, we're going to jump into an andante con moto in just a moment. But before we do that, I'd like to put this on your radar. You should put this on your calendar and also write down this number that I'm going to give you in just a moment, because it's all regarding City Cruise's 11th annual Classical FM Cruise, hosted by City Cruises and Mark Wigmore. Yeah, it's happening Wednesday, September 2nd from 7 p.m. to 9:30 p.m. on the glorious luxury yacht called the Odyssey. This cruise leaves from Harbourfront at Queen's Quay Terminal in downtown Toronto. The evening includes a delicious all-you-can-eat buffet dinner, your favorite Classical FM music, and breathtaking views of Toronto's iconic skyline. Here's the number you need to call. 416-203-0178. Or, if you want to order online, if that is your preference, citycruises.com. Either way, order your tickets today. Before it sells out, it always does. You know it. Okay, and now as promised, I said we were going to go into an andante con moto. It belongs to Beethoven's Symphony No. 5 in C minor.

0: from an album called Ideals of the French Revolution. That was the work of German composer Ludwig van Beethoven. The Andante con moto from his Symphony No. 5 in C minor. Yeah, a little under 9 minutes worth, that recording. The Montreal Symphony Orchestra under the direction of Kent Nagano. It is Dean with you, and you're listening to the New Classical FM, serving the GTA on 96.3 Southern Georgian Bay and 102.9 Eastern Ontario on 103.1 FM. I got my black cup of coffee in hand. Maybe you are doing the same. Maybe, yeah, who knows? Maybe you're more of a tea person. Maybe you got that freshly squeezed this and that. Maybe it's a first stretch for you. Whatever the case may be, I'm happy to have your company this morning on Breakfast Classics. I've got the work of a Russian composer coming up, one that we rarely hear on Breakfast Classics, in my estimation anyway, somebody who is newer to me and who left us about a decade and a half ago. Yeah, name is Victoria Yagling. Her music is coming right up.
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the work of Russian composer Victoria Yagling. And Ms. Yagling was born in Moscow, Russia, back in 1946, and she left us August 1st, so 15 years ago as of this August, yeah, back in 2011. And she died in Helsinki, Finland, and apparently lived there from about 1990 until her passing. And she was a cellist, and that was her work that we just enjoyed. And it was the Suite for Cello and String Orchestra, the second movement. We heard Rafaela Groms on the cello, along with the Festival Strings Lucerne, under the direction of Daniel Dodds. And it is Dean with you. Let's jump right into the music of German composer Robert Schumann.

0: Le Muffati, under the direction of Peter Van Hagen, and the work of Giuseppe Sammartini. That was the first movement, the Allegro, from Sammartini's Overture for Strings in F Major, Opus 10. Before that, David Jabert on the piano and Louis-Philippe Marsolet on the horn. And that was the second movement from Schumann's Adagio and Allegro in A flat. Well, I'm looking ahead to next hour, and I can tell you, I can promise you that we will have some Ralph Vaughan Williams. We will enjoy some Rodrigo and some Ropartz as well. But starting off our 7 a.m. hour will be the work of American composer John Williams.
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Starting off our 7 a.m. hour of this morning's Breakfast Classics, the music of American composer John Williams. And that was the composer, also as conductor of the Recording Arts Orchestra of Los Angeles, and featured on the cello, Yo-Yo Ma. And that was the theme from American Collection. And it is Dean with you on Breakfast Classics. Listen, I would love to know how you like to start your day off in one way particularly, as far as food-wise, how you started off. You know, it's been said for a long time that breakfast is one of the most important

meals of the day. And I'd like to know what your idea of a classic breakfast is. What's your go-to? Is it something that you have every day that it's that much of a go-to? Or is it something that is really, maybe it's a little bit more extravagant that you only treat yourself to once in a while? Because if you had it every day, it would be maybe bad for the waistline, if you know what I mean. Maybe it's something that is attached to a beloved person in your life or an experience or a place. Whatever the case may be, I'd love to know about it, along with the piece of classical music that you think would best accompany that. Okay, email me your info, your little story, to my email, d.holland, so d.holland at mzmedia.com. Would love to hear from you. And I have to say that I've had a number of emails that have come in recent times where we get so involved in the description of the breakfast that we occasionally forget to add the song, which I always chuckle at. And if that happens, I will just reply back to you and I'll say, okay, so now I need the song. Either way, would love to hear from you. Okay, we'll have one of those tomorrow. We always do it in the 9 o'clock hour of our Sunday edition of Breakfast Classics. We will do that, as I say, tomorrow. And now here's the music of a Swiss composer handled by a Swiss orchestra.

0: the Montreal Chamber Players, and the Adagietto from Joseph Guy Ropart's Prelude, Marine et Chanson. Before that, we heard Bram Van Zambique on the bassoon and the Swedish Chamber Orchestra featuring the work of Swiss composer Edouard Dupuy. And that was the Adagio, the second movement from Dupuy's Bassoon Concerto in C minor. It is Dean with you, black cup of coffee in hand, on this Saturday, the 25th of July. Hoping you're happy and healthy and comfortable and spending some time with the ones you love wherever you are. I've got a piece of music, a little over 10 minutes long, coming up by Spanish composer Joaquin Rodrigo, who has one of my very favorite lifetime spans. Yeah, we'll chat about that after we enjoy the Adagio from his Concierto de Ehrenwerth, coming right up.
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the work of Joaquin Rodrigo, Spanish composer. His Concierto de Aranjuez, that was the Adagio. We heard the Winnipeg Symphony Orchestra, and on guitar, Norbert Kraft. And Joaquin Rodrigo, had he lived just one more year into the year 2000, would have lived the in every year of the 20th century. He was born in November of 1901, and he passed away in July of the year 1999, so at the age of 97. And, most of us, of course, most births, if you were born in 1901, you don't necessarily make it squarely right to the end of the century. But that is something that Joaquin Rodrigo almost did, and I'm always tickled when I look up and I see his lifespan, 1901 to 1999. Again, Joaquin Rodrigo. It is Dean with you on Breakfast Classics, and we're going to jump right now into the music of a French composer, Georges Bizet. Here is from his L'Ancien Suite number 1.

0: Andrew Davis leading the Toronto Symphony Orchestra, and the first movement from Georges Bizet's L'Arcien Suite, number one. Dean with you on Breakfast Classics, black cup of coffee in hand. And this is something I would love for you to make sure you put your name down for. 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Don't miss world-class theater on three stages, three unique stages. I love all of them. Shows like Funny Girl, Amadeus, if you're in for something comedic, One for the Pot. And that is truly only skimming the surface. And furthermore, you can win tickets to a Shaw Festival 2026 performance. Yeah, just go to classicalfm.ca right now. Look for our contest page and enter this contest. Okay, yeah, brought to you by the New Classical FM. 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

the work of Ralph Vaughan Williams, the London Philharmonic Orchestra, under the direction of Adrian Bolt. And that, my friends, March Past of the Kitchen Utensils. Indeed. It was composed, it's a lighthearted, of course, an orchestral movement composed by Williams for a Trinity College in Cambridge production of the Greek comedy The Wasps. And it was, it was written for a humorous scene where there's a domestic trial stage with household dogs over a piece of stolen cheese, imagine, and the kitchen utensils acting as witnesses for this trial. Hope you enjoyed that. Kitchen utensils, who would have thought? Well, let's go now to the music of Franz Schubert. Here's Leif Ove Andsnes on the piano.

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a bit of Peri, starting off our 8 a.m. hour of this morning's Breakfast Classics. Yes, Mozart's Symphony No. 31 in D, or Peri, Paris. And that was Symphony Nova Scotia under the direction of Georg Tintner. And before that, we heard some Haydn. And not Paris or Peri, but London is Symphony No. 104 in D, the Orchestra of St. Luke's. And before that, Leif Ove Andsnes handling Schubert's Allegretto in C. And it is Dean with you on Breakfast Classics on this 25th of July. Yes, our month is heading towards the end very, very quickly. By this time next weekend, we will be into August. That's hard to believe. It's just racing along, isn't it? We're going to talk about my classic breakfast feature later this hour, and also something breakfasty, I suppose, depending on whether you have a sweet tooth or not. But right now, the music of Arsenio Rodriguez. Here is the Griffin Trio, and featuring Patricia O'Callaghan as the vocalist.

0: bit of Gershwin for us to enjoy there. Joshua Bell on the violin, the London Symphony Orchestra, under the direction of composer, conductor John Williams, and George and Ira Gershwin's But Not For Me. And before that, from an album called Broken Hearts and Mad Men, Patricia O'Callaghan, singing with the Griffin Trio, and the work of Arsenio Rodriguez, Flor de la Canela. And Patricia, one of our guest hosts here on the New Classical FM, of course, she fills in regularly for Daniel Vnukovsky, who, incidentally, will be coming up right after this morning's Breakfast Classics with his Solid Gold Classics. And, of course, he's the host weekdays from 10 a.m. to 3 p.m. of The Jukebox. And I would love for you to send me your idea of a classic breakfast. Would love that. So that I might feature it on an upcoming Sunday edition of Breakfast Classics. You know, however you might start your day with something sweet, something savory, something simple, something extravagant. Maybe it's something that you can only indulge in once in a while. Alas, your waistline would suffer in the long run. And maybe it's something attached to a special place or a person. I would love to hear about it, whatever the case may be. Along with the piece of classical music that you think should best go along with it. It could be, you know, a piece featuring Patricia O'Callaghan. It could be a Gershwin piece. It could be some Mozart. Whatever the case may be, I would love to hear about it. Send it to my email, d.hollin, so d.hollin at mzmedia.com. Would love to hear from you. Okay, I've got some Joseph Rheinberger, German composer's work coming right up.
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Ensemble Wein Berlin and the first Allegro from Joseph Rheinberger's Nonet in E flat. And we were talking a little earlier about Joaquin Rodrigo and his birth and passing years, 1901 to 1999. And interestingly enough, Joseph Rheinberger, well, his passing happened just literally 72 hours after the birth of Joaquin Rodrigo. Yes, he was born in 1839 and left us in November, late November of 1901. It is Dean with you. Here now, the music of Trevor Jones from The Last of the Mohicans, The Kiss.

0: The work of English composer Edward Elgar. The Spanish Lady Suite, Opus 89. That was the Bore Vivace and the Royal Ballet Sinfonia under the direction of Gavin Sutherland. And before that, Angel Dubois on the violin and La Pieta and The Kiss from Trevor Jones, The Last of the Mohicans, with a wonderful departure from some of the sounds that we typically hear on the new Classical FM, a nice indigenous feel to that music. I enjoyed that immensely. Blogto.com always has interesting articles, interesting pictures, and I spotted something, and this was something that we were chatting about in the Classical FM studios a little earlier this month, and that is that there's a bakery basically across the street from the new Classical FM called Broadflower, which I go in and treat myself to occasionally. And I was in there last week and I got myself a focaccia and a sourdough loaf. And but they have something that has become very, very popular. And dare I say the word viral. And it is a sticky toffee pudding Danish. And it is, so it's a sticky toffee pudding wrapped in flaky puff pastry with a dollop of rum-infused vanilla mascarpone on top. And they have a picture of it, and it does look rather glorious. And they only make this thing on Saturday and Sunday mornings, and they only create 75 of them each of those 2 days. So I am told that there are lineups every Saturday and Sunday, and I bet you that people, of course, are counting once the line gets long, you know, because if you're not, you know, number 75, then you're not going to get one. And they will only sell one per customer. So you can't go in and you have to, it just, and I think that's a great way to do it. So you can't buy a bunch and resell them, you know. I suppose the downside is that, you know, if you can't pick one up for your loved one unless you're willing to give up half of yours, which is fine too. But Broadflower, and you can find the entire article and the glorious picture of this pastry on blogto.com. Oh, I think I put on about 3 ounces just looking at it. I have got some Christoph Willibald von Gluck coming right up.
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the work of Christoph Willibald von Gluck, Austrian composer from Orfei e Euridice. That was the Danse des Hommes Heureux. And Christian-Pierre Lamarca on the cello. Le Concert de la Loge, under the direction of Julien Chauvin. 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Southern Georgian Bay on 102.9 and Eastern Ontario on 103.1 FM. I am Dean Holland, your host of Breakfast Classics. And here now the music of German composer Johann Christian Bach.

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starting off our 9 o'clock hour of this morning's Breakfast Classics, the work of German composer Roman Hofstetter, Serenade. That was the Guildhall String Ensemble under the direction of Robert Salter. And that piece, formally and wrongly, incorrectly attributed to Joseph Haydn. Before that, we heard the work of Spanish composer Fernando Sor, the introduction and variations on a theme by Mozart, Julian Bream on the guitar, and before that, Anastasia Indushina on the piano, and the Hamburger Kammerata, and the music of Johann Christian Bach. Yes, a portion of his keyboard concerto in E-flat, Opus 7. Dean Holland with you. Tomorrow morning at this time, we will be doing our classic breakfast feature for the weekend. But right now, we're going to jump into the music of American composer Mark O'Connor in 3/4 time. Yes, here's some fiddle, cello, and double bass, and the Appalachia Waltz.

0: A bit of music from film. Yes, created for the cinema. Lara's Theme from Dr. Zhivago. That's the work of French composer Maurice Jarre. And we enjoyed the Cincinnati Pops Orchestra under the direction of Eric Kunzel. Tis Dean with you on your Breakfast Classics. We're going to talk about Symphony in the City. This is something that has been going now. They're in their 13th summer, of which the New Classical FM is presenting. And we're going to talk about that in just a few moments. But get ready now, however, for the music of J.S. Bach. Yes, I've got some Bach coming up on guitar.
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And their next one is coming up July 28th. 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Okay, now I've got the music of a gentleman, both composed and performed by a gentleman, a Canadian composer that I had the pleasure of meeting well over two decades ago, almost three now. Lovely gentleman. He and his wife run a festival in Campbellford. Here is the music and the talent of Brian Finley.

0: Chant de Troyes and the Montreal Symphony Orchestra, James Ennis on the violin. The finale from Max Bruch's Violin Concerto, number one in G minor. And before that, the work of Brian Finley, Canadian composer. That was Mr. Finley on the piano from his Preludes to Canada album. That was Deerfoot Trail, and a CD that I have in my collection. And Brian Finley and his wife, Donna Bennett, for many years have been running a glorious festival in Campbellford, Ontario, called West Ben. And their website is West Ben, so westben.ca. And it is in the midst of their summer season, they are. And they've got so many glorious things happening there right through to next month. So, get yourself there to West Ben, get yourself on their website, and take in some of their glorious summer season. Well, I can tell by the clock on the wall that our time is very, very limited. Yes, alas, 10 a.m. is fast approaching, but not before we at least enjoy the music of Hans Zimmer coming right up.
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from The Gladiator, Now We Are Free. The music of Hans Zimmer, along with Lisa Gerrard and Klaus Badelt. And that was the London Symphony Orchestra featuring two cellos. Well, the time has come for me to say goodbye for another Breakfast Classics morning, but I'll be back tomorrow morning at 6 a.m. with a black cup of coffee in hand and another glorious playlist to share with you. And of course, tomorrow we will also have our classic breakfast feature in our 9 a.m. hour. And so to that end, would love if you reached out to me with your idea of what a classic breakfast in your world is. My email is d.holland, so d.holland at mzmedia.com. And in that email, don't forget to tell me what your suggested classical piece of music might be as well. Okay, would love to hear from you. Stay tuned for Daniel Vnukovsky. He is coming up with Solid Gold Classics. You have yourself a glorious Saturday. And until next we meet, my friends, I am Dean Holland.

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Let the Bright Seraphim from Handel's opera Samson. That was the voice of Renee Fleming and the orchestra of the Age of Enlightenment. Welcome to the show. I'm Daniel Vnukovsky with you. Happy Saturday to you. Summer is slowly shifting gears. Late July, here we are. Farmers markets are still overflowing out there. The patios are packed. Lake water is nice and warm enough to swim. So welcome to the show. Oh, I have a great show. It's Mendelssohn coming your way. Mozart, some of the great classics. We're going to share some stories and some great music. Well, speaking of stories, you know Handel had quite the temperament. He was notorious for some explosive arguments back in the day. One soprano even threatened to jump out a window during rehearsals when she couldn't agree with the composer's suggestions. And Handel replied that, you know what, I'm actually going to help her out. That story might boost ticket sales. He was right. And he was quite the entrepreneur back in the day. Well, let's settle in with a little Mozart here. He only lived to the age of 38, and this was one of his last works. He never quite fully recovered emotionally because his sister had also passed away around this time. She was a gifted composer, and her sudden death had a profound influence on his works. Here we go. Songs Without Words, Opus 109, Sheik Okane Mason on the cello, and Ai Sata, his sister, at the piano.

0: Piano Concerto number 20, dramatic finale there. Beethoven loved that one and even performed it publicly, writing his own cadenza. That's the moment when the piano plays solo, somewhat improvisatory. The orchestra takes a break. That was Charles Richard Amelin at the piano and Les Violons du Roi. Just before that, Mendelssohn's Songs Without Words, Sheik Ukane Mason on the cello, I Sata, his sister, at the piano. I'm your host, Daniel Vnukovsky. This is Solid Gold Classics. Next up, we have one of the great art songwriters and a fascinating social figure from Paris, Reynaldo Hahn. I'll tell you more about his incredible life story and this beautiful work coming up next, A Chloé.
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Ah, Clarisse, that's the music of Reinaldo Hahn, like a love letter set to music and set to the harmonies of Bach, making it sound even centuries older, like a musical vintage filter photo of sorts before Instagram even existed. That was Albert Meyer playing the oboe in the Academy of St. Martin in the Fields. Now, at age 19, the Venezuelan-born composer started to write these beautiful gems and attracted the attention of other socialites in Paris, where he was living at the time, and would later thrive. And at age 19, he began a relationship with the novelist Marcel Proust. So imagine being at the dinner table and all those incredible conversations with Proust, Debussy, Sarah Bernhardt, Reinaldo Hahn, all at the same table, exchanging conversations. Well, we have some ex conversations to exchange here because we have great music coming up ahead. Dvorak would spend hours at train stations recording locomotive numbers. That was his obsession. And you might hear a little bit of that energy in his piano quintet in A major. Here's the Takács Quartet with Marc-André Hamelin at the piano.

0: A little bit of that locomotive energy in Piano Quintet A Major. That's by Antonín Dvořák, opening movement there, Takács Quartet and Marc-André Hamelin. Even when the Bohemian-born composer moved to New York, he was known to abandon company just to watch trains arrive. So much so that sometimes he would even spend hours recording all the numbers, not casually, obsessively. Solid Gold Classics, welcome. It is Daniel here with you. Here's one that was used famously in a Kubrick movie. It's the theme from 2001 Space Odyssey. Up next, stay tuned.
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Well, before Stanley Kubrick used it famously in 2001, A Space Odyssey, that piece of music was rarely heard outside of concert halls. And those are the opening few bars of the tone poem. And so spoke Zoroaster. That was Johann Strauss Orchestra in performance, the music of Richard Strauss. I'm Daniel Vukovsky. This is Solid Gold Classics. And let's go back to that pivotal time in music history after the great Johann Sebastian Bach and the new whole generation of composers who had followed, including his children, his very talented Carl Philipp Emanuel Bach, who was actually for a short time in history even more famous than his father. So here we have CPE Bach's Harp Sonata in G Major, one of those works that really shined at the early 18th century. It's Judy Lohman playing on the harp.

The elder Johann Sebastian Bach there. That was one of the Goldberg Variations number 3 and the Takamas Quartet in performance. And there's might be a little myth, maybe some truth to this story, that the music was written for Goldberg, who was about 12 at the time. And he would play one of these variations by Bach for a count. A visiting count who suffered from insomnia. Anytime he had a sleepless night, the count would ask Mr. Goldberg to play one of his beloved variations. It feels true, and it's just hard to believe that a 12-year-old could play that so magnificently. Who knows? Just before that, the younger Carl Philipp Emanuel Bach, definitely a different temperament there. His music is filled with these sudden emotional turns. One moment calm, next moment dramatic. But that was his harp sonata. Relatively stable. The third movement, Allegro, Judy Lohman on the harp. I'm your host, Daniel Vnukovsky. This is Solid Gold Classics. And here's one that made Rachmaninoff very famous before he even wanted all that fame. Audiences demanded it constantly. It's the Prelude in C-sharp minor, Opus 3, number 2. And thanks to the technology of piano rolls, we can actually recreate how the maestro played himself at the piano. It's remarkable. All right, here it goes.

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That is the splendid finale to Brahms' Violin Concerto in D, with Julia Fischer on the violin and the Netherlands Philharmonic. Very much inspired by some of the great Hungarian folk musicians which traveled all throughout Europe, and he heard that all throughout his life. The Hungarian violinist Jozef Joachim also greatly helped him shape that concerto and saved it from becoming impossible to play in its first edition. Johannes Brahms, and just next up for you, we have a great Canadian composer. The New Orford String Quartet plays the work of perhaps one of Canada's greatest living melodists, François Dompierre, who has written works for concert form, film scores, television themes, also music for ballet. Quebec audiences know many of his tunes instantly. Here's a hornpipe tripitif with the New Orford String Quartet from Par Quatre Chemins.

0: A medley of wonderful tunes by the Gershwin Brothers, George and Ira, Someone to Watch Over Me, a couple others in that one. New York Philharmonic, Zubin Mehta, around the time he had written that great blockbuster of a work, Rhapsody in Blue. He was only 26, and he wanted to bridge classical audiences. He wanted them to take jazz a little more seriously. Critics hated the idea, but Gershwin won at the end. And Dompierre's Par Quatre Chemins, before that, the Hornpipe opening movement with the New Orford String Quartet. Daniel here with you. This is Solid Gold Classics, and I'm dreaming away at the sound of that great American songbook to a little summer iconic getaway opportunity for you. This summer, Toronto takes its place on the world stage, and your front row seat is waiting at Fairmont Royal York, close to city's most iconic sporting venues. Ripley's is next door, CN Tower, the Theatre District. I mean, everything is just minutes away. Now you can enter our Fairmont Royal York Iconic Summer Iconic Stay Contest, and you and a guest could win the ultimate Toronto getaway at city's landmark hotel. You'll get luxurious Fairmont Gold Room, Gold Lounge access, breakfast, evening canapes. 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Oh, yes. 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Let's cue up a love theme up next. 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

There's the iconic love theme from The Godfather by Nino Rota, Angel Dubois on the violin, and La Pietà in performance. Hard to believe that that music was nearly disqualified from an Oscar consideration, and that's only because it was used in another project years earlier. However, Francis Ford Coppola absolutely fought to keep it. Good decision, because there's hardly any movie theme that is that deeply woven into popular culture. I mean, you hear a few notes and you immediately know what it is. Solid Gold Classics, I'm Daniel with you. Let's go back to Bach. Here's one of the most possibly used pieces at weddings today, The Air from the Orchestral Suite No. 3. I have the early music ensemble of Berlin

0: John Sibelius asking a question in that title, was it a dream? And here is a composer absolutely obsessed with what the world thinks of him and a little bit of self-doubt. Is he good enough? Can he keep going? Is he progressive enough? Where does he stand in the public's imagination? And there's a work that reflects a little bit of that crisis. Was it a dream? Yo-Yo Ma on the cello, Catherine Stott at the piano. And just before that, Bach's Famous Air with the Academy of Early Music, Berlin Ensemble. Solid gold classics. Let's enjoy a little bit of the serenity of the night next up. This is Jacques Offenbach, Tales of Hoffmann, taking us to the gondoliers of Venice next up. Stay tuned. Keep it here on the New Classical FM.
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Well, if Venice had an official soundtrack, I think that would be a very strong candidate. The Barcarolle from Tales of Hoffmann by Jacques Offenbach, Stuttgart Radio Symphony in performance. One of those works that he wrote near the end of his life. In fact, he never even lived to see the completed opera premiered. You're listening to Solid Gold Classics. It's Daniel here with you, enjoying this summer, Midsummer Night's vibe. Now, slowly, those sunsets just come a little earlier each night. And we have great music coming your way for any walks, conversations, any summer vibes you might have there. Favorite melodies coming up as well. All right, this next one is essentially an opera about servants outsmarting the aristocrats. The overture from Marriage of Figaro. Here's the Vienna Philharmonic, the music of Mozart's.

0: There's a nice quiet piece of music. Just reminds me of that quiet summer evening after the guests have gone home. You're sitting alone now, a nice big exhale, and alone on the porch enjoying something nice for yourself. That's the sixth of the sixth six musical moments of Franz Schubert, Radulupu at the piano. Always love that poetic touch on the piano under his hands. Mozart, Marriage of Figaro before that, the Joyous Overture, and all that surprise, that element of surprise back in the day. Like a perfectly written sitcom, that music. Vienna Philharmonic in performance, Mozart's Marriage of Figaro. It is Solid Gold Classics. I'm your host, Daniel Vnukovsky. Here's another one that allows your mind to just wander away. It is the Songs of the Ovan, the Bolero, up next with a terrific soprano. Stay tuned and keep that dial on the New Classical FM.
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The music of Joseph Canteloup, who spent decades traveling rural France and collecting folk songs before they disappeared. That's the bailero from the Songs of the Auvergne. And the bailero comes from the mountains of Auvergne. It depicts shepherds calling across valleys. And there we heard Kate Royal together with the Academy of St. Martin in the Fields. Solid gold classics. Welcome to the show. It reminds me a little bit when I stood on a ridge in Blue Mountain, right along the escarpment, just watching the ravens kind of calling out to each other just before a storm had come. Absolutely enchanting to see that. Solid gold classics. Okay, I have Max Steiner up next. Very frequent request on our jukebox as well. Max Steiner, along with Korngold, they practically invented the modern Hollywood soundtrack that would serve as the foundation for John Williams, James Horner, etc. Before Steiner, movie music was often little more than background accompaniment. But here he pioneered this idea of every major character having their own musical identity. Here's a great example: Tara's theme from Gone with the Wind. Andre Rieu and his team are in Wonderland with this one.

0: Music of Beethoven, his piano sonata number 17. A stormy, relentless set of figurations there for both hands that they pass back and forth. Like someone pacing while thinking or trying to run away from an impending storm. That was the final movement with Maurizio Pollini at the piano. A friend had asked Beethoven, what do you mean? What's happening in this sonata? And he reportedly replied, read Shakespeare's Tempest. You'll figure it out right away. Before that, Tara's theme, Gone with the Wind, that's by Max Steiner and Andre Rieu and his orchestra in performance. Solid gold classics, a little moment of serenity coming your way. This is by Morten Lauritzen, who actually lives partly on a remote island off Washington State, and this is some music he wrote inspired by that part of the world. Next up.
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Oh, Magnum Mysterium. I always feel like time slows down when that one comes on. Watches eight in performance doing their magic. It's by Morten Lauritzen, Danish American composer who lives partly during the year on a remote island off Washington State. During his interviews, he famously said that silence is one of his most important influences. This is Solid Gold Classics. Welcome to the show. We have all kinds of sounds for you today, and this next one is a name most listeners have never even heard of. But at one point, he was one of the greatest musical celebrities of the 18th century, and that's Johann Adolf Hasse. Here is Sinfonia No. 3. Let's have a listen.

0: Cuban rhythms there, and that kind of vacation-like energy. I almost feel like putting on my Hawaiian shirt and just drifting across some kind of a resort patio. But the music was written by a Scottish composer, Malcolm MacDonald, the Cuban rondo there for clarinet and orchestra. Ian Scott playing the clarinet with the Royal Ballet Sinfonia, and Hasse before that, Sinfonia Number 3. It's Daniel here with you. I have a nice glittering concert waltz coming your way. And this is by a composer who happened to possess one of the greatest musical memories of all time. Yes, I'll tell you a little bit more about Glazunov next up. And this wonderful, rousing work for orchestra, his Concert Waltz Number 1. Stay tuned.
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The music of Alexander Glazunov, Concert Waltz No. 1 with the Vancouver Symphony Orchestra. I'm your host, Daniel Vnukovsky. Alexander Glazunov, known for those lush orchestrations, romantic melodies. What a career, and what a sound. Now, Glazunov had achieved rapid international fame thanks to that style of writing, which resonated with people. And much of that was also thanks to the financial backing of a timber merchant. He later became professor, director at the St. Petersburg Conservatory. And at one point, when things got really tumultuous, especially during the Bolshevik Revolution, he worked hard to protect the institution and even the lives of his students. He helped secure firewood for them and famously taught the young Dmitri Shostakovich. Yes, definitely strong lineage in that story. Speaking of which, one of his great mentors was Nikolai Rimsky-Korsakov, who even conducted some of his works. Here is a work by Rimsky-Korsakov, one of his most famous melodies, Song of India from Satko. Julian Lloyd Webber plays the cello with Katrin Finch on the harp.

0: Another master orchestrator, Ottorino Respighi, who also loved birds, so much so that he built an entire suite around them. That's the birds, the dove, and the Orchestre Symphonique de Laval in performance. He was actually remixing older music when creating that suite 300 years before. He's going back to the 17th century with some of the melodies in that music. And before that, the Song of India by Nikolai Rimsky-Korsakov. That's from Satko. Julian Lloyd Webber on the cello, Catherine Finch on the harps. 1 p.m., welcome to our Solid Gold Classics, another power-packed hour coming your way. And if you love symphonic sound live, the new Classical FM is presenting Symphony in the City 2026 featuring the Toronto Concert Orchestra. Live concerts on now until August 25th. They have Pandora's PF coming up very soon at beautiful Palais Royal on Lake Ontario. That's July 28th. You can treat yourself to some VIP concert experiences, which includes an exclusive waterfront lounge or single tickets as well. For more information on this special 13th summer season, you can go to the website, tcomusic.ca. 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We have Shostakovich. We mentioned his name. Let's hear one of his great works for orchestra. I have the Johann Strauss Orchestra with the second waltz next up.
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The second waltz by Dmitri Shostakovich with the Johann Strauss Orchestra in performance actually comes from the Suite for Variety Orchestra. That's how Shostakovich would have referred to his music. But the piece really exploded in popularity after it was used in Stanley Kubrick's Eyes Wide Shut. And there we go. It's our 1 p.m. hour, a power-packed hour of music coming your way. Next up, Brazilian composer Heitor Villa-Lobos, who once claimed he learned as much from street musicians as from conservatories, and he traveled all throughout Brazil collecting all kinds of musical ideas. Here is the Toronto Cello Ensemble and the voice of Isabel Bayrick-Darien with one of his most famous works, the aria from Baquianas Brasileiras.

0: That is one of the most unique sounds, unlike anything in classical music. I mean, where do you hear a cello ensemble with that high soprano just floating above? You have the influence of Bach, you have Brazilian color and rhythms. I mean, it sounds like something Bach might have written if he had spent a summer in Rio. That's by Heitor Villa-Lobos, Bachianas Brasileiras number 5, the aria. With Isabel Byrick-Darien and the Toronto Cello Ensemble. It's Daniel Vnukovsky here with you. This is Solid Gold Classics. A little song and dance coming your way next up from one of literature's great wanderers. More on that next up. 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

Anitra's very seductive dance. That's from the Peer Gynt suite, or the Adventures of Peer Gynt, one of literature's great wanderers, by the Norwegian composer, the music Edvard Grieg, and the Gothenburg Symphony Orchestra in performance. The music practically smiles while picking your pocket because Anitra charms Peer and then promptly takes advantage of him. In that scene. Solid Gold Classics, welcome to the show. I have some Joyous Schumann next up. This is Emmanuel Axe at the piano, who once called this one of the happiest pieces of chamber music repertoire. He's joined by the Cleveland Quartet with a scherzo, a joyous, ebullient sound here, and the piano quartet in E flat.

0: The work of Eric Wolfgang Korngold's Violin Concerto in D Major Finale with Gil Shaham on the violin and the London Symphony Orchestra. And there you can hear tinges of some of his earlier film scores, Captain Blood, The Adventures of Robin Hood, which essentially changed Hollywood forever and the cinematic sound of the day, the early 20th century. He had reinvented himself in Hollywood, coming from that lush, romantic Viennese tradition of writing. We're thinking Gustav Mahler, Richard Strauss, who, by the way, were stunned at the young child prodigy when he was still a teen, growing up in Vienna, Korngold. Robert Schumann, before that, the piano quartet in E-flat, a burst of creative inspiration for the composer at the time. That was the Cleveland Quartet with Emmanuel Axe at the piano with the Scherzo movement. Solid Gold Classics, here's another joyous one for symphony. It's Franz Schubert's Symphony No. 5 and a direct nod to Mozart. You won't believe that Schubert was only 19 when he wrote this one. Stay tuned.
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Franz Schubert Symphony Number 5. At this time, he had jotted into his diary on how much he idolizes Mozart. That symphony almost feels like a love letter to Mozart. Vancouver Radio Orchestra in performance with the opening movement. I'm Daniel Vnukovsky. This is Solid Gold Classics. And you know that I also play piano. And if you had to ask me which piece of music is the Mount Everest of piano literature, I would probably choose this work you're about to hear. It's Beethoven's Hammer Clavier. And the word sounds like something percussive, but all it actually is, the word itself, the subtitle, is nothing more than a celebration of what the piano can do. And that's essentially hammers striking keys. Yet, Beethoven had written one of the most monumental, large-scale solo piano sonatas ever written, including anything he had written himself. And some of these passages still to this day really scare even top pianists. So here we have Stuart Goodyear at the piano playing with this remarkable clarity. It's the opening movement.

0: That's the music of Mozart, the Piano Sonata number 16, which has the most ironic title, the Easy Sonata. And it's anything but easy to play. Every piano teacher will tell you this, but it's just Mozart's way of writing. His greatest trick is always making difficult things sound effortless. There we had Javier Maestra playing on the harp. Originally, that one was written for piano. Before that, Beethoven's monumental piano sonata number 29, the opus 106, hammer clavier, opening movement with Stuart Goodyear at the piano. Welcome to our final power-packed hour of great music for you to enjoy. I have Paganini coming your way, some bliss with the world of opera, great symphonic masterworks, and more. Keep that dial on the New Classical FM. Daniel Vnukovsky, Solid Gold Classics.
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That's the music of Niccolo Paganini, the famous Hunt Caprice, Opus 1, Number 9, with James Ennis on the violin. Now, you have to imagine the 19th century, the arrival of Paganini in a city for touring would cause the kind of excitement we'd associate today with someone like Taylor Swift or a major sports star arriving. The crowds would go wild. They didn't even know how he could play at such a level. All right, welcome to our final hour of the Solid Gold Classics edition for your weekend. I hope you're enjoying all the great music, the melodies, the harmonies, the atmosphere, moments of virtuosity. This next one is like an aria, that one giant musical breath. It's Casta Diva from Bellini's Norma. Here I have Elena Souliatis, the soprano in the Santa Cecilia National Academy Orchestra. It's one of the longest, most beautiful melodies in all of opera. Here is Bellini's gift for melodic writing.

0: Le tombeau de Coubertin, that's the music of Ravel, written after World War I. He had dedicated each movement to a friend that he had lost in the war. That was the Minuet and the Montreal Symphony Orchestra with Dutoit directing. Before that, Casta Diva from Bellini's Norma, with the voice of Elena Souliatis floating over those harmonies, and the backdrop with the Santa Cecilia National Academy Orchestra. It's Daniel here with you. This is Solid Gold Classics. And speaking of floating away in excitement, wow, you can join our own Mark Wigmore as he hosts City Cruise's 11th annual Classical FM cruise this year. It is on a new Odyssey luxury yacht. And mark your calendars. It's Wednesday, September 2nd, embarking at 7 p.m. until 9:30 p.m. And you can enjoy this one. It leaves from Harbourfront at Queens Quay Terminal. Downtown Toronto, there'll be a delicious all-you-can-eat buffet dinner on board, your favorite Classical FM music that you can enjoy while viewing all those breathtaking views of Toronto's iconic skyline. 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Maurice Ravel, all right, we had one Frenchman, now another great one. Just about a generation earlier, Gabriel Fauré. This is French Romanticism. And we have one of his great symphonic works up next.
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French music at its most refined. That's Gabriel Fauré's Overture for Masque, Bergamasque, Orchestre National de Lyon in performance. Every time I hear that, it feels it's like, I don't know, a champagne reception of sorts on a perfect summer evening. Everyone having a grand old time. That's Fauré for you. Solid gold classics. I hope you're having a great afternoon yourself, enjoying a nice midsummer night vibe here. Afternoon, where am I? Oh, yours truly, befuddled as always. It's the music that does this to me, you know. And I'm not the only one, because in fact, Tolstoy was once in tears when he heard this music you're about to hear, the Tchaikovsky String Quartet Number 1. After hearing a performance, Tolstoy sat next to the composer afterwards and was weeping, especially the slow movement. But the finale here deserves equal attention. It has this wonderful folk-inspired energy. Let's play it. It's the Ying Quartet in performance.

0: Oh, Waily Waily, a centuries-old melody there, which is perhaps better known to many as The Water is White. That's John Rutter incorporating that melody. We actually have no idea who originally wrote it, but there it was used in John Rutter's Suite for Strings. Rolf Johnson, violin, Andrew Williams on the cello and the John, and the Royal Philharmonic Orchestra. Before that, Tchaikovsky's String Quartet number one, the energetic finale with the Ying Quartet. It's Solid Gold Classics. I'm your host, Daniel Vnukovsky, and I still have a great symphonic blockbuster for you coming up, also from the world of opera. It's one that left audiences humming long after it left the theater, still to this day. In fact, there are people in Italy who still hum this one on the streets. And that is the Anvil Chorus from Verdi's Il Trovatore. Next up, right here on the New Classical FM, Daniel Vnukovsky, Solid Gold Classics.
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That's the Music of Chopin, the second book of study pieces, also referred to as the wrong note etude. And that's because Chopin intentionally places the wrong notes of the harmony on every beat. Just to test the pianist, that's one thing. He does that in every study piece, but also to be a little mischievous and play with our expectations. It's a great work. Janina Fialkowska at the piano, and before that, the Anvil Chorus from Verdi's Il Trovatore. Our closing act there, John Leach and the Academy of St. Martin in the Fields. I'm your host, Daniel Vnukovsky, signing off, wishing you a wonderful rest of your afternoon, and that very unique late July kind of vibe when summer starts to shift gears. Thank you for joining me. The best moments are usually the ordinary ones when we can share stories, admire these great pieces of music, and just enjoy a summer afternoon together. Next up, it is the classical charts with Mark Wigmore. He has you covered for the next 4 hours of great, beautiful classical music for you to enjoy. We'll see you again soon. Have a great weekend.

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7: Absolutely true, and good afternoon. Welcome. Great to be with you. It is Mark Wigmore here on a late July edition. We're getting set to count down over the next several hours from number 20 through to number 1. The new Classical FM Top 20 Classical Album Charts Countdown. Over the next several hours, we'll look at the 20 biggest classical albums this week based on sales, streaming airplay, classical music buzz. All over the globe, we've checked regional charts, and we have exclusive finds and two brand new entries this week, including a new recording from the Vienna Philharmonic's annual Summer Night Concert, recorded just weeks ago, and a fascinating solo release from one of Britain's most celebrated pianists, that would be Sir Stephen Hough. We begin, of course, at number 20 on our big journey here, and it's an ensemble out of France, Pygmalion. Raphael Pichon, the music director here, with the music of Bach, and it's been wonderful over the last several years, numerous recordings. This, the St. John's Passion, and they always get such accolades for how beautifully these are recorded. Slipping a spot from number 19 to number 20, it's Pygmalion.

We've enjoyed that over the last few months. The album is Rendezvous, and it was recorded right near Yellowstone Park, the national park in the U.S., but with Belgian performers Camille Thomas would be anglicized at the cello. She's put out wonderful recordings over the years. Julien Brocal at the piano, and this is classical works, but it's also, well, we heard Ave Maria right there, the Bach Guno, but you also get Radiohead and others here. So a fantastic Rendezvous down one spot this week from number 18 to 19. At number 20, the St. John's Passion, the music of Bach and Pygmalion out of France in performance. Getting us started with this late July edition of the New Classical FM Top 20 Album Charts Countdown. My name is Mark Wigmore, and up next it is Alain Sériel, who's so famous for working with Avi Avital. They're both mandolinists. But here's Alain with his personal project known as Plucked Bach. So lots of Bach this hour, and particularly on Tuscan mandolin, Tuscan mandola, arch lute, mandolin. So Alain Sériel really working with all the plucked instruments. This is the third in the series, and it's Bach's Well-Tempered Clavier, Book 1, Prelude No. 1 in C. This record down from 16 to 18 on the countdown.

0: From Mary Poppins. That is the suite of Mary Poppins and Chim Chim Tree, the first movement there. Sir Stephen Hough, one of this week's brand new entries, coming from one of Britain's most admired pianists. He's also, I think, has Australian citizenship as well, Sir Stephen Hough. And he's enjoyed this extraordinary international career as a concert pianist and as well a composer, but also recognition as an author, a painter, and a broadcaster, a visual artist. He's very much a polymath, isn't he? His performance is admired for such intelligence and imagination, remarkable technical command. His latest album is Piano Postcards, specifically Stephen Hough's Piano Postcards. So short, characterful piano miniatures inspired by places and memories and personal reflections. And so Piano Postcards is new at number 17 on the countdown this week. At number 18, it was Alain Sariel, plucked Bach 3. And we did hear him on mandolin there, performing the Well-Tempered Clavier, Book 1, Prelude number 1 in C. And that continues here on the countdown. As you can tell, we're into it now, the new Classical FM Top 20 charts. My name is Mark Wigmore. Canadian pianist Jan Leszewski and South Korean flutist Ji Hee Han continue in just moments.
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He's a superstar, and he's on charts all over the world. It's Canadian Jan Leszewski at the piano with the Bamberg Symphony Orchestra. And I think the Bamberg Symphony Orchestra has been very busy in 2026. We've got a new recording coming from them in the weeks to come. They're the Mozart Piano Concerto No. 22 in E-flat major from the Juno Award-winning Canadian. We heard the second movement on Dante, simply titled Mozart, and Manfred Honeck conducting there. That record down a spot from number 15 to 16 here on a late July edition of the New Classical FM Top 20 Album Charts Countdown. My name is Mark Wigmore. So great to be with you every Saturday as we turn to the flute and very important repertoire for the flute when it comes to Carl Reinecke. And this is his flute works performed by South Korean flutist Ji-hee Han. And she's joined by numerous ensembles here, including the Royal Philharmonic, but also Long Long. And she noted that Jean-Pierre Rampal, who's a famous flutist from yesteryear, she was very much influenced by what he did with this same composer. Let's listen. Reinecke, Flute Works, Ji-hee Han, her debut on Deutsche Grammophon.

0: Well, that record continues to make waves across the globe, including here in Canada on the Canadian classical charts, but also in England, in France. It is Arkady Volodoch at the piano playing the music of Schubert and Schumann. So looking to classicism and romanticism with these pieces from these masters. Schumann into the romantics there with his Kinderscenen and Dreaming, Opus 15, number 7. And Schubert and Schumann from Volodoch down from number 11 to number 14. On the New Classical FM Top 20 Album Charts Countdown. Ji Hee Han at the flute with the Royal Philharmonic Orchestra. Ahead of that, the second movement, Allegro, with the Ballade in D minor from the German composer Karl Reinecke. It is Mark Wigmore here on this late July edition of the New Classical FM Top 20 Album Charts Countdown. We always enjoy this. And viola recordings coming up next. Timothy Rideout in the spotlight.
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Gabriel Fauré's music, as performed by Jonathan Ware at the piano, and Timothy Rideout, the internationally acclaimed violist, young superstar, and the album is Alto Appassionato. We noticed it on charts around the world, digital charts, and there are Fauré's two songs, Opus 1, Number 2, from this great collection of Fauré music and beyond, Alto Appassionato, down from number 8 to number 13. On the New Classical FM Top 20 Album Charts Countdown, this late July edition. And right around this time of year, by the way, it's Mark Wigmore here on a Saturday. Thank you for joining us. Right around this time of year, we always look to Vienna, because it was just weeks ago they recorded the Summer Night Concert 2026 from the spectacular gardens of the Schönbrunn Palace in Vienna. I was able to walk through that area with Classical FM listeners when we were there in 2023 on one of our big tours. And there's a great statue of Johann Strauss there. And this is the home of the Vienna Philharmonic in the summertime, this time with Italian conductor Lorenzo Viotti. Very exciting young maestro. And what's interesting here is this is often the training ground for a later, perhaps, visit for Lorenzo when they do the New Year's Day concert, right? So this is the Summer Night Concert. There's some great guests as part of this. Baritone Bryn Terfel is there, and some wonderful repertoire. A midsummer evening in Vienna. It's new this week at number 12, the Summer Night Concert 2026.

0: The ensemble is Brooklyn, out of Brooklyn, and led by another New Yorker there, Simona Dinnerstein, at the piano. The album is Hourglass, focusing on the music of New York legend Philip Glass, and we heard his Piano Concerto No. 1 and Movement 1 as part of that great recording. It's been climbing up the charts. It's up from number 14 to number 11 this week. At number 12, well, music from Johann Strauss's Wiener Blut, the waltz, Opus 354, the Vienna Philharmonic, Lorenzo Viotti conducting the Summer Night Concert 2026, which was just recorded a couple of weeks ago, one of our debuts on the Countdown. Late July edition, the top 20 album charts. My name is Mark Wigmore. Our top 10 continues in the next hour with the LeBec sisters celebrating over five decades at the piano.
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What a lovely way to begin our second hour of the Top 20 Countdown. Katja and Marija Lebek together at the piano with the music of Croatian composer Dora Pejacevic and the two nocturnes, Opus 50, number 2. Celebrating over five decades together, both at the piano, an incredible repertoire, classicism, romanticism into modernism with Philip Glass and Gershwin, plenty of contemporary composers from today, and it all culminates with this new album on Deutsche Grammophon, 55, from Katja and Marija Lebek, climbing from number 13 to number 10. It is Mark Wigmore on this late July edition of the Top 20 Countdown. And welcome to our second hour as we get deep into our list, the top 10. And we heard from South Korean flutist Ji Hee Han a little earlier. How about South Korean violinist sensation Himari? And here she takes on John Corigliano's Oscar-winning score of the 1998 film The Red Violin, really showing off a lot of virtuosity from this young player. Himari, The Red Violin, down from 7 to number 9. And this is the Caprices, the theme, and short and sweet.

0: two superstar Canadian violinists, two Brahms violin sonata albums on the Top 20 Countdown this week. And there's James Ennis, who, you know, has picked up a Grammy in his time, numerous Junos. He's been Gramophone Artist of the Year, big international superstar. With Andrew Armstrong, his longtime partner at the piano there, the violin sonata number 2 in A, Opus 100, the Thun violin sonata, and the third movement, Allegretto Grazioso, the music of Brahms. That record has been with us for a couple weeks now, climbing from number 12 to number 8, James Ennis, Andrew Armstrong, Brahms violin sonatas. Ahead of that, here on the program, Jean Corigliano's The Red Violin Caprices, Hemari, the South Korean violinist, from her Red Violin recording. As we continue on this late July edition of the Top 20 Countdown, coming up after a little break, Ludwig Göransson's The Mandalorian and Grogu. And we should note that his Odyssey is now in theaters. Very busy for the Swedish 3-time Oscar winner in 2026.
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Well, the low flutes and pipes performed there by Ludwig Göransson, the Swedish composer, and alongside full orchestra for his score to The Mandalorian and Grogu. Of course, he ended up writing the main theme and much of the theme for the original TV series, which went on for about four different seasons. Then the big movie earlier this year, The Mandalorian and Grogu, the first Star Wars film in a long, long time, I think 7 years or something like that. And Ludwig Göransson, three-time Oscar award winner, back with another film, Mandalorian, earlier this year. And then The Odyssey, which just came out in the last couple of weeks with Christopher Nolan. So he's been very busy. But The Mandalorian and Grogu down a spot this week from number 6 to number 7 on the New Classical FM Top 20 Album Charts Countdown. My name is Mark Wigmore. Late July, here we go. And it is a chance to visit Quebec with the Trois-Rivières Symphony Orchestra. And they're... remarkable climb up our countdown continues with Ravel. And this is an ensemble that was founded in 1978. It's become a real regional favorite. Alain Trudel conducting here. And what is the repertoire? Le Tombeau de Couperin, the prelude. And this record climbing from number 10 to number 6.

0: The Sound of Summer, the Four Seasons and Summer Violin Concerto in G minor and the third movement presto. The music of Vivaldi, of course, with Anne-Sophie Mutter at the violin, and a recent recording with her very own ensemble known as Mutter's Virtuosi. And it comes from a new package titled My Berlin. And she's actually putting these together city by city. And so this one covers Berlin. We might see a London. We might see other cities around the world. Certainly maybe something in the United States as well. But for the German violinist, she's curated these playlists of her own productions and recordings over the years, whether that be with full symphony orchestra, smaller ensemble, duet, trio, and so on. And so Anne-Sophie Mutter, My Berlin, down a spot this week from number 4 to number 5 on the new Classical FM Top 20 Album Charts Countdown, a late July edition. My name is Mark Wigmore, and ahead of that, here on the program, we were with Ravel and the Trois-Rivières Symphony Orchestra out of Quebec. Big release on Atma Classique and Ravel's Le Tombeau de Couperin. What have we got for you next? Well, as we get into that last four albums, it'll be Alexander Malofiev, the Sinfonia of London, and Canadian pianist Stephen Macchio, to name a few.
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for Russian pianist Alexander Malofiev, he left home and he moved to Berlin. And that got him thinking, what about the other great Russian composers or performers who had to leave that part of the world and live elsewhere, and the nostalgia they must have felt for their homeland? And so that's the entire project known as Forgotten Melodies. And for Nikolai Metner, who's with us until 1951, he actually wrote the Forgotten Melodies Suite, and we just heard it there, the sixth movement performed by Alexander Malofiev, a wonderful recording. It holds steady at number 4 on the New Classical FM Top 20 Album Charts Countdown. Here on a Saturday afternoon, a late July edition, my name is Mark Wigmore. Thank you for joining us as we get into the top 3 and the Sinfonia of London playing music from France. It's titled French Orchestral Favorites, John Wilson conducting here. And this ensemble usually lives in the recording studio. They don't often tour, and that means they're very, very well-meaning and well-certainly practiced in the studio. They sound great, in other words. And here, Ducard, Ravel, Saint-Saëns, Chabrier, plenty of Bizet. And so we're going to play the Chabrier for you, the Joyous March, which is very much a marquee of this album, Sinfonia of London, down a spot from number 2 to 3 with French Orchestral Favorites.

taking you to the hotel lobbies of Toronto, perhaps in the 1980s. There's Canadian Stephen Macchio, who grows up in the Niagara region, goes to school in London, Ontario, before going to L.A. and working with Miley Cyrus and Andrea Bocelli and Celine Dion, kind of comes back to his roots. And in particular for this album, Scenes from the Velvet Room, thinking about his days playing in Toronto hotel lobbies and what his piano playing could do to a room. And I can guarantee he never had Branford Marsalis in those days, but he's on this record, the tenor saxophonist there, and like an old photograph featuring Branford Marsalis. So a little bit of jazz meets classical today. Scenes from a Velvet Room, climbing from number 5 to number 2 on this late July edition of the New Classical FM Top 20 Album Charts Countdown. Ahead of that, at number 3, Sinfonia of London, playing French orchestral favorites and the music of Emmanuel Chabrier, the Joyeuse March. So that takes us to number one album, our number one album on Classical FM this week, and it's another Brahms Violin Sonata record. We've already heard James Ennis do it, and here we've got Andrew Wan, the Montreal Symphony Orchestra concertmaster, with his dear friend Charles-Richard Hamelin at the piano. These two are Juno Award winners for their music of Beethoven recordings, and this time with Brahms, the Violin Sonatas. And this is number 3 in D minor, opus 108, the Adagio, holding at number 1, Andrew Wan and Charles-Richard Hamelin.

Remaining at number one for another week, it is the violin sonatas, the three violin sonatas of Johannes Brahms, as performed there by the Canadians, the Juno Award winners. That would be Andrew Wan at the violin and Charles-Richard Hamelin, the pianist. And they have had huge success on Analecta with their Beethoven recordings and now into Brahms, and we congratulate them. Lots of movers and shakers on the new Classical FM Top 20 Album Charts Countdown this week. Those two at number one. We had Stephen Macchio moving into the top three. So what will happen next week? Well, it will be the long weekend edition with yours truly, Mark Wigmore. Looking forward to that. Every Saturday between 3 and 5, the Top 20 Countdown. And join me in just moments as we head to the movies. TV themes, video game scores, musical theater. It's pop classics, and it's coming right up.

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One of the greats from Christopher Nolan, the award-winning director, his Interstellar, the original motion picture soundtrack from Hans Zimmer, wonderful organist they worked with on that one. It is The Cornfield Chase, and of course, Nolan is back in theaters with The Odyssey, and everybody's saying you have to see it in IMAX and in 70mm. Getting us started on Pop Classics. Pop Classics, that is. My name is Mark Wigmore. Great to be with you on an early Saturday evening on the new Classical FM. Familiar music finding a new voice. That could be film, music, TV themes, video game scores, musical theater, and pop that crosses over into the classical world. And we've got a great roster for you. Lots of requests. And you can send in yours, the email address, popclassics@classicalfm.ca, or text me, Mark Wigmore, 416-507-9894. So we'll start with a request. And it comes from Kathy, and she writes, Mark, thanks for the gorgeous music. If you could please play Seventh Heaven by Robert Farnham. And if you have it. And absolutely, Kathy, Robert Farnham, a remarkable gift for writing melodies that are instantly memorable. He actually had a birthday anniversary just yesterday, if I remember correctly. So here, Kathy, this is Seventh Heaven on Pop Classics.

times I'm turning down. Please don't feel blue, for in this part of London town the light shines through. Don't believe the things you've read, you never know what's up ahead.

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There's a different point of view awaiting you if you would just look up. I know, yesterday you had to borrow from your chums. Seems the promise of tomorrow never comes. But since you dreamed the night away, tomorrow's here, it's called today. So count your blessings.

0: One of those real golden age of Hollywood themes, Victor Young and his Around the World in 80 Days, the London Symphony Orchestra led by Stanley Black. And we should note that Victor Young was born in 1899. He's with us until 1956. So one of those great American voices and composers in early Hollywood, Mark Shimon, ahead of that. And underneath the lovely London sky, speaking of London, from Mary Poppins Returns, not a film that a lot of people talk about, but certainly a great score. And then Robert Farnon's Seventh Heaven by request. And that one was for Kathy, who wrote in here on Pop Classics, celebrating film, TV themes, video game scores, musical theater. And you can write in with your idea, popclassics@classicalfm.ca. That's the email. And text me, Mark Wigmore, 416-507-9894. Coming up, Billy Joel, as you've probably never heard him before, and later, an epic journey into Middle Earth.
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The most recent live recording featuring John Williams in performance with a large ensemble. He's been in Berlin, he's been in New York, in Boston, and there in Japan with the Saito Kinin Orchestra. That's just a couple years ago. And Harry's Wondrous World from Harry Potter live in Tokyo. And, of course, John Williams back in theaters in 2026 with Disclosure Day for the 94-year-old. My name is Mark Wigmore. It is Pop Classics here on a Saturday where popular culture meets the orchestra. And our next request comes from Dario. By the way, you can always send me a note. 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The text line 416-507-9894. If you have a film theme, a TV theme, musical theater you'd like to share, Dario Armellini did, and he says he enjoys listening to the music on his commute and when he's not out on his motorcycle. Dario tells us he plays in a part-time rock band and says there's simply too much great music to limit yourself to just one genre. I couldn't agree more. So that's what Pop Classics is all about. And he requested Billy Joel's beautiful ballad, And So It Goes, performed by the King's Singers. And I should point out a couple of things. If you haven't seen the major Billy Joel documentary, which just came out a year or two ago, fantastic. I think that's the name of the doc, And So It Goes. And Rick Beato, the interviewer, has just done an hour with Billy Joel. They just released it a week or two ago. If you haven't seen it, you can watch it online. Fantastic.

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0: Well, a big animated hit for Disney going back a couple of years titled Coco. You might have seen that one, and that's the piece Remember Me from that film. Now, there's a lot of talk about the Moana series right now because it was only about a year and a half ago the last animated Moana arrived. And now, here in 2026, we have the live-action version. And people are saying, all right, it's a little too much to have, you know, these films so close together. We don't know if they've got any plans for Coco turning into a live action, but, you know, Disney, they love to recycle that IP. And so there's Long Long at the piano from his Disney book, joined by Milos Karadaglic at the guitar and the Royal Philharmonic Orchestra. Ahead of that, by request, Billy Joel as performed by the King Singers, And So It Goes. And that was a request from Dario. And you can do the same here on the program. If you have a favorite television theme, movie score, Broadway classic that you'd like to share with us, the email popclassics@classicalfm.ca and the text line 416-507-9894. Still ahead, a request from a listener who recently discovered Classical FM is looking for one of the greatest film scores ever written, an Oscar Award winner. That's coming right up.
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Well, they love her in England. Living legend there, just celebrated her 66th birthday. She's been a huge part of the BBC proms over the years and an Oscar award winner. She's Rachel Portman, and her Cider House Rules, the main titles there from the original motion picture soundtrack. And that's what it's all about every Saturday from 5 to 6 o'clock with yours truly, Mark Wigmore, getting to your favorite film, TV, and video game scores, musical theater, and pop that crosses over. We just heard a little Billy Joel by request with the King Singers, and we've got more to get to. Another request here, and it's Gary. He wrote in popclassics@classicalfm.ca, and he says, Mark, I really have enjoyed Classical FM for the past couple of years. I visited the open house recently at the Zoomerplex, and I'd love to hear something from Lord of the Rings. So, Gary, thank you for stopping by. That's always fun when we have our big open house event. And this is Howard Shore's music from Lord of the Rings. It's become a defining set of film scores, Oscar award winners going back 25 years now for the Canadian. The Lord of the Rings on Pop Classics and the new Classical FM.

Oscar Award winner Ludvig Göransson for that very film. Ludvig Göransson, the Swedish composer, Black Panther, would be his first Academy Award for Best Score. And then it would be Oppenheimer, just going back about 3 years ago now, and then as recently as this past spring for Sinners. And he's back in theaters with two different films in 2026. That would be The Mandalorian and Grogu, and as well The Odyssey, which just came out with Christopher Nolan. So the very busy three-time Oscar Award winner Ludvig Göransson and Wakanda wrapping up our program. Gary with

0: Our first piece there, requesting Lord of the Rings, and we heard the Fellowship of the Ring. Thank you, Gary, for that here on Pop Classics. Wrapping up another edition, if you have a favorite film score, TV theme, video game soundtrack, pop music that crosses over like Billy Joel, like we just heard with the King Singers earlier in the program, you can always write me. It's Mark Wigmore. And the email, popclassics@classicalfm.ca, the text line, 416-507-9894. Back with you on Monday with another edition of The Oasis. Hope you can join me. 3 to 7, Kathleen Kajioka is standing by. Have a wonderful summer weekend.
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Some very grand Johann Strauss Jr., André Rieu leading the Johann Strauss Orchestra. And it should be grand because that was the Emperor Waltz. Good evening and welcome to Dinner Classics. I'm Kathleen Kajioka, musician at large, always available as your maitre d', seating you at the best table for our feast of music. It is your standing reservation to wine and dine with the very best of all time. Fabulous musical meal awaits us. While the table is being set, I invite you to sidle up to the bar for happy hour to mix and mingle with the City of Birmingham Symphony, with pianist Janina Filkowska, with violinist Victoria Molova, the St. Paul Chamber Orchestra, and many more, starting right now with violinist Laurent Corsia, pianist Michael Vandenberg, a song by Gershwin that just might be the most covered song ever.

0: Paavo Järvi leading the City of Birmingham Symphony in those wistful final strains from the heartbreaking musical West Side Story. That was the finale from the Symphonic Dances from Leonard Bernstein's famous musical. Before that, Laurent Corsia on violin, Michael Vandenberg on piano with Summertime by Gershwin. You're listening to Dinner Classics, your Saturday evening feast of music. Happy Hour continues with one of the world's most esteemed Chopin interpreters, who happens to be Canadian.
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Back in 1975, Canadian pianist Yanina Vilkovska was in her early 20s at the very beginning of her career, and the legendary Artur Rubinstein heard her. Well, he was so impressed he became her mentor, calling her a born Chopin interpreter. And that laid the foundation for her lifelong identification with and commitment to this composer. We just heard Vilkovska with Chopin's Etude in E minor, Opus 25, number 5. We're in the midst of happy hour on Dinner Classics, and we're heading over to Ireland now, the music of Herbert Hamilton Hardy. This is a work featuring flute, harp, and orchestra. It's called In Ireland.

0: Colin Fleming on flute, Denise Kelly on harp with the Ulster Orchestra. That was In Ireland by Herbert Hamilton Hardy. You are listening to Dinner Classics on the New Classical FM, a bit of a pint of Guinness, musically speaking, in the midst of happy hour there. We are actually going to hear from Victoria Malova next, who tries on quite a different sound, Brazilian style for size.
1: I'm Alexa Petrenko, inviting you to join me this Sunday night at the Opera at 9. This week, we're taking a fantastic trip with no waiting around at airports to France's idyllic Auvergne region with its verdant pastures peopled with shepherds, surrounded by lakes and streams, hillsides and volcanic mountains. Joseph Canteloup's arrangements of local folk songs, his Chant d'Auvergne, capture the landscape in lush orchestral color, and soprano Karina Gauvin joins Rafi Armenian and the Canadian Chamber Orchestra to weave a lyrical spell. That's Canteloup's Chant d'Auvergne this Sunday night at the Opera at 9 from the New Classical FM. 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

Violinist Victoria Malova taking quite nicely to the Brazilian style of Claudio Nucci's Toada. She was joined by cellist Matthew Barley and friends. That's from her album Stradivarius in Rio. 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But as a student, wrote a work that is also very famous and very often played, his Symphony in C, the St. Paul Chamber Orchestra here with the Adagio.

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I have heard it said about any piece of art, it could be a piece of writing, it could be painting, that part of the art of it is knowing when it's actually done, which can be a tricky thing. You can always add more, but when do you stop? In this particular case, I think Schubert was quite right to add a little more, because that trio could have ended a couple of bars early with at the very top of that violin gesture. That could have been a very perfectly acceptable and very nice ending. But it adds just a little more grace to add those two little descending gestures, letting the whole thing come to rest. Just an acknowledgement of gravity in a way. We heard the Leopold String Trio with the rondo from the trio in B-flat. You are listening to Dinner Classics, your Saturday evening feast of music. Before that, some foray. We heard the Pastorale from Masque Bergamasque, played by the Lyon National Orchestra under Emmanuel Krivine. We started off there with the Adagio from the Symphony in C by Bizet, the St. Paul Chamber Orchestra led by Hugh Wolff. Well, happy hour is now over. The table is set. Appetizers are ready. So come on over. Take a seat. Get ready for some light Brahms, some lush Farnan, some lovely Purcell, starting right now with Mozart's piano protege, Johann Nepomuk Hummel. This is from his Piano Sonata Opus 13 at the keyboard, Howard Shelley.

0: That was the London Symphony under Michael Tilson Thomas, the Rondo from the Serenade No. 1 by Johannes Brahms. Howard Shelley before that with the Adagio con gran espressione, with great expression, from the Piano Sonata Opus 13 of Johann Nepomuk Hummel. 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We're in the midst of our appetizer course, fresh tray of goodies coming out of our sonic kitchen, including Purcell, some very sunny Mozart, and a lush work by Canadian composer Robert Farnan.
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How beautiful is night? That was by Canadian composer Robert Farnon, the George Shearing Quintet, joining the Robert Farnon Orchestra on that recording. You're listening to Dinner Classics here on the New Classical FM, from beautiful night to sunny day, and this final movement from Mozart's String Quartet in C, known as the Dissonance, so-called because the very opening movement has this slow opening that's very, very murky and full of clashing notes. Same goes for the middle of the slow movement. All this to say that it has been quite a journey by the time we get to this very upbeat, very positive and effusive finale.

0: I don't know that I buy into the idea of England being the fairest isle, being half Icelandic. I have arguments to make about that, but I am not going to argue with how well Henry Purcell sells that. Beautiful song, really one of my favorites, from King Arthur. Rachel Redmond with Irish Baroque Orchestra. Before that, the Hagen Quartet with the finale from Mozart's String Quartet in CK465, The Dissonance. This is Dinner Classics, your Saturday evening feast of music. I'm Kathleen Kagioka. Coming up, Haydn at a pace so brisk, I'm not sure the orchestra in question quite keeps up at all times.
1: 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But my, is it worth it? 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

I have many fond memories of my years playing in violinist Mayumi Zeiler's Via Salzburg Chamber Orchestra. Really, it was many years of music making of the highest order. There is a particular recurring phenomenon, though, that sticks with me, and it happened when we would be working on something very quick, pretty much every time. Very fast movement, like the one we just heard. And just when we all felt like we were nailing it, she would stop and say, "I think it's a little too comfortable." And then she would take it faster. I think Renee Jacobs was up to this same idea with Freiburg Baroque Orchestra in this finale from Haydn's Symphony No. 92 in G. Definitely not a comfortable pace. I can hear it in the playing, but I love the edge that it brings. There's method to this. You're listening to Dinner Classics, your Saturday evening feast of music. We're going to calm it all down now with some Hoagy Carmichael. This is Stardust.

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Thibaut Covin with an arrangement from the Prelude from the G major cello suite by Bach, which he called Bach Autrement II from his All Bach album on Sony. We heard the Mirage Quintet before that, Soir, Evening, from the suite Opus 34 by Marcel Tournier. And in keeping with things nocturnal, we heard Hoagy Carmichael's Stardust. The Boston Pops, vintage Boston Pops, under their mid-20th century leader, Arthur Fiedler. Fun keeping some of those old recordings alive. They have a magic all their own. Well, you are listening to Dinner Classics, your Saturday evening feast of music. I'm Kathleen Kajioka. The appetizer trays have been whisked away. It's now time for our main course, sides of a wee bit of Icelandic music, Tchaikovsky, Edward Lalo, all to go along with our main dish, which is a sumptuous, slow-cooked movement by Antonín Dvořák. I think there is even chocolate in the savory sauce of his Dumka from the piano quintet in A major. Here is the Takács Quartet with Marc-André Hamelin at the piano. Bon appétit.